winter. Can't stand the cold. I tend to cancel all the plans. But when the heat comes, something takes a hold. Can I kick it? Yeah, I can. 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

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I feel put back together. 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

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It's just a fact. 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

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Musicians, singers, thank you so much. If you have your Bibles tonight, turn with me, please, to the second book of Samuel, 5th chapter, verses 6 through 10. I believe firmly tonight with all of my heart that this will be the singular most important message that some of you, and especially some of you by television, will ever hear. Not my preaching, don't misunderstand, but the Word of God and the truth that we pray that God will help us to reveal unto you. 2 Samuel chapter 5, starting with the 6th verse, and the Bible said the king and his men went to Jerusalem unto the Jebusites, the inhabitants of the land, which spake unto David, saying, Except thou take away the blind and the lame, thou shalt not come in hither, thinking, David cannot come in hither. Nevertheless, David took the stronghold of Zion, the same as the city of David. David said on that day, Whosoever getteth up to the gutter and smiteth the Jebusites and the lame and the blind that are hated of David's soul. The Jebusites have taunted the children of Israel for years, centuries really. And they were in effect telling David, We are so strong and you are so weak that our lame and our blind can whip you. That's the reason he made the statement that he did. Wherefore they said, The blind and the lame shall not come into the house. So David dwelt in the fort, called it the city of David. And David built round about from Milo and inward. And David went on and grew great, and the Lord God of hosts was with him. 2 Corinthians chapter 10. Paul's writings, 10th chapter, 2 Corinthians, starting with the 3rd verse. Paul said, For though we walk in the flesh, we do not war after the flesh. Notice the terminology. It's a battle you're in. It's a fight that you're in. We walk in the flesh, but we do not war after the flesh, for the weapons of our warfare are not carnal, but mighty through God to the pulling down of strongholds, casting down imaginations and every high thing that exalteth itself against the knowledge of God, and bringing into captivity every thought to the obedience of Christ. One more verse, Romans 6. Book of Romans chapter 6, verse 14, Paul emphatically states, by the guidance of the Holy Spirit, for sin shall not have dominion over you. For ye are not under the law, but under grace. And I want to use for a subject tonight, the pulling down of strongholds. Satan desires to erect a stronghold of evil, of wickedness, of sin, of bondage in the life of every Christian. He succeeds in some. We're not talking about spiritual patty cakes or tiddlywinks.

politics. We're talking about a matter of life and death. Because Satan wants to kill you. Jesus said he steals, he kills, he destroys. His aim is to destroy you, to wreck you. His aim is complete destruction within your life. To erect a stronghold there. The pulling down of those strongholds is my subject. Would you bow your heads, please? Heavenly Father, I would ask tonight that you would anoint me to preach thy mighty word. I pray, dear God, that thy spirit will so fill and permeate this place. We may be able to say the things you want said in the way that you want them said. Lord, help us to do no violence to thy word, but to deliver it exactly in the way that we should. And I pray the people would grasp it and hold to it. And I'll ask it in the name of Jesus, and everybody said amen and amen. Some time ago, I was in the land of Israel, not far from the Sea of Galilee. And I passed by Mount Gilboa. Mount Gilboa is a beautiful mountain protruding up above the plains of Jezreel. But yet there was nothing beautiful about it as I looked at it in my mind's eye, that is, because I knew it was at this place that Saul, the first king of Israel, along with his sons, and especially Jonathan, were killed by the Philistines. Gilboa. It was here that this man's life and his reign came to an untimely end. It not only destroyed him, but it destroyed the righteous, the holy Jonathan as well. Sin is like that. It not only pulls down its victim, but it pulls down the innocent along with it. Remember that. They were defeated by the Philistines. Their heads were severed from their shoulders. They were stripped of their armor. Their bodies were fastened to the wall in the most ignominious, horrifying spectacle. Think today sometimes our pulpits have become silent respecting the terrible ravages of sin. But the picture is never pretty. Jesus said Satan steals and kills and destroys. He meant exactly what he said. Let me give you a little background as to how and why this thing happened with Saul. It is paramount. It is similar to what happens in so many hearts and lives today. For the shores of time are littered with the wrecks of Christians that thought they could sin and get by. Whenever the children of Israel went into the land of promise, hundreds of years before, God told them it's a land flowing with milk and honey. It's a choice place. It was typical and type of our salvation experience in Jesus today. The odd, strange thing about it is that even though it was the land flowing with milk and honey, even though it was the land of promise, it was also filled with enemies. Girgashites, Hivites, Hittites, Jebusites. All of these warlike, hellish tribes that literally despise the ways of God. God told the children of Israel, drive them out, leave none in the land, and they obeyed partially. Even though they were successful with the Hivites, the Hittites, the Girgashites, the Amalekites and all of these fierce, warlike tribes, they were not successful with the Jebusites. The Jebusites inhabited the city of Jebus, which actually was Jerusalem. They were one of the most fierce, warlike people of that day. They were so fierce that Egypt was fearful of them. They were so powerful that there is a hint in the book of Psalms
that had not angelic host helped David when he finally took that city and destroyed the Jebusites, he could not have overcome. The Bible tells us in Joshua 15 and 63 that they drove out all the rest of the tribes, but they could not drive out the Jebusites. They tell us that Jerusalem sits in the exact geographical center of this world. It's the navel of the world. Jerusalem is the place that God would put his name. Jerusalem is the singular most important city on the face of the earth. And these Jebusites, tremendously, horrifyingly antagonistic toward God, idol worshippers, offering up child sacrifices, demon worshippers, empowered by Satan, occupied the city called Jebus. It was a festering sore in the midst of Israel. Is there a Jebus in your life that's a festering sore threatening to bring you down and destroy you, a stronghold of the enemy? Saul, notice the similarity, the comparison here. Saul never defeated the tremendous enemies within his own life. Pride, ego, jealousy. He never whipped them. He never defeated that citadel of the Jebusites in the midst of Israel. Likewise, he never defeated those enemies within his own life, and eventually enemies from without defeated him. I want to say that again clearly. He never defeated the enemies within his own life, and eventually, because he could not and did not defeat the enemies within, the enemies without eventually destroyed him. You defeat the enemies from within, or else without, the enemies will eventually destroy you. Now hear me. It took a long time. God was patient. God was merciful. But eventually they did him in. Now, the first thing that David did when he was anointed king of the combined tribes of Israel, the very first thing, he marched against this festering sore in the midst of Israel, the Jebusites inhabiting the city of Jebus. He marched against it. I read to you the transcript tonight. To destroy it, to take it out. I'll change the scene for a moment. We receive thousands and thousands of letters into our offices. Many times people will tell us things they wouldn't tell their pastor because they feel like that they can do so with safety without fear of being exposed. And the letters that we receive by the literal hundreds from people that have come to Jesus, and I want to make a statement here. Every single individual that comes to the Lord, I don't care where you get saved, you are at that moment set free from every bondage of darkness, every power of hell, every power of Satan.

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I want to say that again, and I want the devil to hear it. 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

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It said if any man, I don't care how wicked, how dirty, how obscene, how filthy, how degrading, how sin benighted, if any man be in Christ Jesus, he is a new creature. All things pass away. All things become new. What are you getting at, preacher? I'm getting at this. Of course, the enemy, Satan, the moment that happens, he comes back trying to find a chink in the armor, a crack, a flaw. He preys on an old weakness. The Christian sometimes, sad to say, yields. Satan now has a handhold, starts to erect a stronghold in that life, a stronghold of lust, of perversion, of obscenity, of wickedness, of jealousy, of envy, of malice, of drugs, of alcohol, of homosexuality. Ms. Wagner, did I hear you correctly? Yes, you did. Only God knows the people that write us. Brother Swaggart, I've come to Jesus. You know, I thank God. We have received letters from hundreds and hundreds and hundreds of homosexuals. I should say were homosexuals.

Then we receive some letters from some that say, I know I've come to Jesus. I know I've been saved, but Brother Swaggart, I don't understand it. I have yielded again. I have gone back into this thing, and I'm living in agony. I'm living in hell on earth. What am I going to do? How many alcoholics have we received letters from that have been instantly set free, and they're no longer an alcoholic, but they're a new creature in Christ Jesus? But we received many letters as well from some that say, Jimmy Swaggart, I know I've gotten saved. I love God with all of my heart. I would die for Jesus were he to ask me to. But I have fallen back into that terrible bondage of alcohol. Maybe no one else knows it. Maybe no one else understands it. Maybe no one dreams of it. But I'm drinking every day and I can't quit. Some of you may sit here and look at me. Some of you may watch me on television and say, well, Jimmy Swaggart, those people are not saved. Wait a minute. Don't judge. Don't judge. There's not a one of us here that hasn't had to have his mercy. You see, there is a difference in a sinner sinning and a Christian sinning. You say it's no difference. It is. The sinner sins because he wants to sin. He's a sinner. But the Christian doesn't want to sin. He hates it. He despises it. But if he falls back into that thing, he can do so under temptation. And don't ever make the mistake of saying, well, the moment he does it, God cuts him off. He's doomed to hell. Make no mistake about it. He gets victory over that thing or it will destroy him. But God will be patient. God will be loving. God will be tender. God will be long-suffering. God will be compassionate. God will give strength and God will give help. And I want to say hallelujah.

There's a God that's interested in you. There's a God that'll reach down into the muck and the mire and pick you up. He loves you and has compassion on you. Glory to God. My Lord, I can feel that. You see, one of the devil's chief weapons is to tell a saint that's fallen, God doesn't care for you anymore. God doesn't love you. You've desecrated his name. You brought reproach on him. You're ugly. You're no good. You are no count. You might as well quit. And the sad thing is, most of that's true. You are no good. You are no count. You are ugly. But thank God there's another truth to it. God loves the ugly. God loves those that are down. God loves those that have fallen. God loves those that have trembled and stumbled. It only took one look from Simon Peter for Jesus to bring him back. One look. My Lord, I can feel that. But the problem is, how many letters do I receive from some that say, Brother Swaggart, I'm hooked on pornography? You see, we're not talking about patty cakes. We're not talking about little white lies. We're not talking about little times your tongue gets loose from you and you talk about somebody like you ought not to. That's bad enough, but we're talking about the wickedest, most filthiest, horrifying sin that hell can ever concoct. Because that's the game the devil plays, and that's the filth that he lives in. You name it. Now, here's the battle. Satan has got no hope on you. You want victory. You've confessed and repented, and you've cried, you've wept, you've sobbed. God forgives, but you fall back into it again and again and again and again. And I'm going to say some things tonight that will be strange to you. It'll be strange coming from Jimmy Swaggart. Now, pray God I can say it right. First of all, there's very little you can do to witness that. Now, that's a shock, isn't it? Whatever it is in your life. Maybe most of you here, maybe you can say, thank God those problems aren't there. I've been set free by Jesus Christ and his precious blood a long time ago. All I can say is hallelujah, praise the Lord. But there are some here in this place, and I know what I'm talking about. I don't know your name, but God knows you. You're living in a hell on earth. You're fighting a battle, and you're slipping down, and you're going further and further down, and you don't know what to do. And I'm talking about the worst of sin, pornography, drugs, alcohol, perversion, filth, hell, bondage. And that's it, bondage. And yet this word plainly says, and I read it to you tonight, sin shall not have dominion over you. I have chosen to use as a setting for this message the experience of David, as I've read to you tonight. There are many in the Bible that could be used, but I've chosen this one. The moment that David was anointed king of Israel, the first thing he did was to recognize, and this is about all you can do, what I'm about to tell you now. He recognized that this festering sore, this stronghold of Satan was in the midst of Israel. And Israel would never be what Israel ought to be with these Jebusites there cursing God and taunting God's people. Satan will taunt you. He'll tell you you'll never make it. He's going to drag you to hell. You've got to first recognize, and I think about all do, that it's wrong. It's sin. You can't make it with it. I want to dig in a moment here. You see, we've got church after church, entire denominations, entire religions that do not know to understand God's power, and they tell you that you can still make it with it. You can't make it with it. They tell you the flesh may sin, but the spirit doesn't sin. That's a lie from hell.
They tell you that you're a sinner. You've got to sin every day. And we're filling churches full of sinners, people that do not know Jesus, people that have never been born again. It is not the plan of God to fill his church with sinners. It's God's plan to fill it with people that are redeemed from sin, set free by the power of God. I wouldn't give you 2 cents for a preacher preaching a sinning religion. I wouldn't give you 2 cents for a church filled with sinning Christians. I wouldn't give you 2 cents for this sin a little bit everyday Christianity. I wouldn't give you 2 cents for that type of religion, because that is not Bible salvation. He sets you free. Once like a bird in prison I dwelt. No freedom, only no freedom I felt. But Jesus came and listened to me, and praise the Lord, he set me free. That's the crux of the whole Bible, is Jesus set you free. That's the crux of the whole Word of God. Jesus breaks the bonds, the chains, and the shackles of sin. You've got to recognize, this thing's going to destroy me. I get victory over it, or it gets victory over me. Secondly, about all you can do is make up your mind, I'm going to have victory. I don't know how I'm going to do it, but I'm going to have victory. But tonight, I'm going to tell you how. And it'll work, friend. Last thing you can do, you've got to hate it. David said, my soul hates it. My soul hates this Jebusite stronghold. I hate sin. It's like the social worker that looked at the mother with her baby, and that baby was as dirty as a baby could ever be. I mean, it was grimy. And another social worker said, that mother doesn't love that baby. And the other one said, yes, she does. She just doesn't hate dirt. Got a lot of Christians like that. Well, they love the Lord. They just don't hate sin. No, they don't love the Lord. You've got to hate it. Listen to me, my brother. You've got to hate it. All right, now. Bible said David took the city. He took it by going up the gutter. The gutter was a gutter that went down into an underground subterranean river where the pool of Siloam came from. And the pool of Siloam is a type of Jesus Christ. He gained the victory by what Jesus was to perform at Calvary 2,000 years into the future. All right. The Bible said he dwelt there. He made it his capital. Now, I want to look and get you down to the area to where we're living. Some of you in this audience, hundreds of thousands, maybe millions, I could say without exaggeration, but television, there is a lack of victory in your life. You go to church. You love the Lord. And that's not a farce or a joke. You really love him. But yet there is this terrible, festering spiritual sore within your life. It's there. It is vile. It is deadly. It is horrifying. It is dastardly. You know way down deep inside, if it continues, it's going to destroy you. And also, it may have gone on for years. You're not getting better. Only God knows the nights you have lain awake. Only God knows the tears you've shed. Only God knows the horror that's in your heart. The situation is getting worse and worse, because all sin gets worse. It never stops or digresses. It gets worse. You have absolutely no respect for yourself. You feel like a hypocrite down inside, and Satan feeds you constantly and bombards you and denigrates you. It's a foul sin. It's a Jabez right in the middle of your experience with God. You have experienced and are experiencing a constant struggle
some things about it you don't understand, and I want to help you with it tonight. You go to God when you commit this act, whatever it may be, in 101 different things and ways, and you commit it, you feel like a dog. You've broken your communion with God. You're sick inside. You don't know what to do. You're going down, steadily down, and then you go to God and you ask Him to forgive you, and He does. And you experience the joy of forgiveness. How many in this audience, there's that festering sore in your life. There's that sin, that Jabez, and it's getting bigger and bigger and bigger. And yet, if you were to unveil the truth and you were to just tell me everything that's there, it would be so sickening and sordid and disgusting that it would beg a description. But yet you go to God and He forgives you. 1 John 1:9, if we confess our sin, He's faithful and just to forgive us our sin and to cleanse us from all unrighteousness. There's a struggle there. You don't know what to do. And I want to emphasize it again. We're talking about the worst things that one can imagine. I stood before a man the other day. He had been exposed to the whole world as a homosexual. A very prominent businessman, looked up to, respected in that entire city. And it was in the newspapers. He was exposed, arrested by a law enforcement officer. And he sat there with his head in his hands, weeping and sobbing and shaking. His whole life shattered. And he said, I don't know what to do. I have tried. I wake up at night and my head's in a cold sweat. And I'm living in hell and I love God. We're not talking about little weeds growing among the roses. We're talking about the most damnable, despicable, hellish, horrifying, denigrating, damnable bondage in hell. Ago, a lady writes to my wife and says, Sister Swagger, my husband has been saved and filled with the Holy Ghost. She said, he never misses church. He pays tithes on every dollar he gets his hands on. If they have an all-night prayer meeting, he's there all night long, and he's drinking every single day, and I know it. There's a struggle. Listen, you say, well, why does God forgive me? God forgives you because He loves you. And His word cannot lie. If you go to Him and really are sincere and you really ask for forgiveness, He will forgive. He will cleanse. If you're sincere before, but sincerity is not enough in this. Hear me? Being in earnest is not enough. There are even some of you in this place and some of you by television, you have experienced deliverance. You have been delivered. You've been anointed with oil. You've fasted. You've prayed. You've sought God. You have actually been delivered, but you've lost it every time. You know you've been delivered. You go back and in your mind, you think about it. You say that God was there in a mighty way. His spirit touched me. His power touched me. I know that He set me free, but I fell back into it again. Was I really delivered, Brother Swagger? Yes, you were. You were really delivered. But you didn't know your ground and you lost it. But I want to tell you tonight the key to that victory. I know what I'm saying is true, and it's not some new revelation either. It's as old as this book. I'm going to say something that's going to shock you. It's already shocked an awful lot of you. How can I get victory, Jimmy Swaggart? How can I defeat those Jabezes in my life? How can I tear down those strongholds? How can I see victory? I want to see victory. You see, Satan is pushing you. His ultimate desire is for you to quit. His ultimate desire is to expose you like that man that I mentioned a moment ago until everything is destroyed. His ultimate desire is to push you until you finally put a gun to your head and blow your brains out. Take a handful of pills.
You wonder why you'll see a Christian commit suicide. You'll see a Christian that'll blow their head off. You'll see a Christian that takes their life. And it may not be because of this thing all the time, but many times it is. They get into such total despair. They don't want to destroy themselves, their family, their everything that's dear. And Satan pushes and shoves and says, you might as well just end it all. You're no good. Disgrace. That's his ultimate desire. That's what he wants to do with you. Some of you in this building tonight, some of you by television right now, he's working on you. He's pushed you. Your mind is in a turmoil. He tells you you've been to that altar 6,000 times. You've been prayed for. The preacher didn't know what he was praying for you about, but you knew and you went for prayer. You were anointed with oil over and over and over again. You fasted, you prayed, you wept, you sought God, but to no avail. Hear the evangelist talk about the instant deliverance, the instant power of God, and you get in the prayer line thinking, this is my moment, and you're encouraged to believe, and you do believe. I'm going to tell you the answer. Satan will hide it from you, and I tell you this with delight and joy. Tonight, by the grace of God, we're going to hit the devil where he hurts. I believe tonight that there are going to be thousands of homosexuals on television that will never again fall back into that hellish, despicable, hell-bound bondage after this message. For you'll know the truth, and the truth will make you free. Glory to God. Hallelujah. I believe there are going to be thousands and thousands of Christians that alcohol has bound them, and they were set free when they were saved, but Satan found a way to get back in, and this terrible thing has dragged them down over and over again. But tonight, by the grace of God, they're going to be instantly set free. I mean instantly, in the name of Jesus. Glory. Hey, let's get down to where we live. Now, a whole lot of people, you're not bothered with that, but we've got thousands and thousands and thousands of Christians that are bothered by cigarettes, and you can't quit, and you've tried to quit. Well, tonight you're going to quit by the help of God, and that bondage is going to be broken. Now, let me say this, which is going to be hard for you to take. You can't lick it. You can't whip it. You can't beat it. You can't destroy it, but prayer. Did I hear you say that, Swaggy? 5 years ago, had somebody written me as the thousands write today. Homosexuals, alcoholics, drug addicts, perversion, child molesters, envy, jealousy, malice, bitterness, greed, sexual perversions of every type. And 5 years ago they had written, and they did. All I could tell them to do was get in that word and pray every day and live as close to God as you can. And that's great. I seek God almost 24 hours a day. I pray almost without ceasing. I stay in this word. But those things, as great as they are, will not affect your deliverance. You can get in the prayer lines until your hair is white. You can get anointed with enough oil to solve the energy crisis that we used to have. You mean you don't believe in deliverance? Oh yes, but I'm going to tell you tonight how to get it. You say, well, you mean prayer won't help me? Oh, prayer will help you an awful lot, but it won't get you deliverance. You mean fasting won't help me? You can fast until they can pull you through a keyhole. And it won't help you in this vein. It'll help you, but it won't help you get victory. You'll fast until you're a walking skeleton and seek God until you can't pray anymore. And Satan will hit you, and you'll go right back to that bottle, right back to that cigarette, right back to that thing. And then the devil will hit you and laugh at you and say, now you've done it all. And there is nothing else you can do. And I've got you now. And way down deep inside, you don't know what to do. I want to make it clear and understood. If you walk away from this place saying Jimmy Swagger's telling me not to pray, well, you're going to be lying.
say Jimmy Swaggart said don't fast. I didn't say that. I don't like to tell this, but to clarify my point, I fasted all day yesterday for this meeting. Prayed all day yesterday for this meeting. You'd better pray. You'd better fast. You'd better stay in that word. But those things, because I want to tell you why it won't help you to get victory over that problem you're talking about. I'm going to tell you why. You see, we Protestants are very good about accusing the Catholics of trying to earn their salvation by works. You hear me? And the moment you do all of this praying to get victory over that alcohol or that cigarette or all of the fasting or all of the things you do, you are really trying to earn your victory by works. You understand that? You see, you're trying to earn it by works. If I pray so many hours, if I go to church so many times, if I give so much money. I had a man not long ago. And brother, this is hard for an evangelist to do. I had to set him down in my car and say, I don't want you to give any more money. There aren't many evangelists in the world that's consecrated. And I was crying all the time. He thought I was sorry for him, but he gave thousands and thousands and thousands and thousands and thousands of dollars. He'd go out and get drunk and try to buy his way off. You get me? You understand? And he was giving it to me, our ministry. Go out and get drunk and write a big fat check. This will somehow solve the problem. And that went on for years. And he'd come to the altar and squall and cry and pray, never miss a service. A whole lot more faithful than some I had there that with balls back of their head and speaking in tongues every hour. Never missed. Oh, you're condoning drinking, you poor old thing, you. No. I sat him down in the car and I said, Bill, you can give $10 trillion to God and that won't pay for what you've done. I don't want any more of your money. I don't want you to give another dollar unless you give it right. Give it to God. Don't give me any more. He'd bring it to me. Raised a Catholic, you know, and I was the priest. He'd bring it to me. Hand me that big fat check. And he felt better then. He was earning his way. He was buying his way out of it. And then he would squall and cry. And I would go over and pray with him at 2 o'clock in the morning. And he was coming to pieces and going out of his mind. And he couldn't quit. And he would cry, I don't know what to do. You can't buy your way out of this. There's a way. You see, when you get saved, you get saved by faith. Salvation by faith, trusting in what Jesus did at Calvary 2,000 years ago. Salvation by faith, and one day you're going to be glorified when Jesus changes you, and that's by faith too. And yet we try to earn our sanctification by struggle. You can't do it. How do I get victory? I'm about to tell you, listen carefully. Get a hold to the chair you're sitting on. You're about to kick the devil in the teeth. You're about to knock him for a loop. You're about to get victory forever and forever. I don't mean for a few minutes. I mean forever. The next time old Splitfoot hits you and he's knocked you down and he's knocked you down and he's walked all over you and you have despaired of ever having victory. When he comes at you again, you turn around to him and say, Satan, I can't do one single thing to set myself free. I cannot do one thing to break the bondage. I cannot do one thing to break that power of darkness. But I don't have to do anything.

Jesus paid it all. Jesus broke the chain. 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Jesus set me free. Jesus set every man free. Jesus paid it all. Jesus shed his blood that we may be set free. Glory to God. I am not free because of what I've done, how many churches I attend, how many churches I join, how much money I give, how much I pray, how much I fast, how much I read that Bible, how many scriptures I memorize. But I am free because

Glory to God. In the book of Revelation, chapter 12 and verse 11, it said that the saints overcame him, meaning the devil, by the blood of the Lamb. By the blood of the Lamb and their testimony. Man, Lord, that's good. Whenever every nerve starts screaming for cigarettes, say, devil, I am free from that. Jesus beat it at Calvary. Jesus defeated it.

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My Lord, I'm talking about the greatest thing there ever was. I'm talking about the greatest thing there ever was. You say, Swagger, that's too easy. Don't fuss at the Catholics anymore then. That's too easy. That's too easy. You mean all I've got to do? You mean I've struggled and I've fought and I've been whipped and kicked and shoved down and walked on and stomped on by the devil, and all I had to do was just stand up to him and say, Satan, you are defeated. You are whipped. Jesus Christ paid for my victory 2,000 years ago, and sin shall not have dominion over me. And he'll have to flee. That's exactly what I'm saying. My Lord, hallelujah, hallelujah. The devil will melt like a popsicle under a hot July sun. He can stand your praying. He can stand your fasting. He can stand your memorization of scripture. He can stand you attending church and giving money. But he can't stand it when you hit him with the blood of Jesus that was shed at Calvary 2,000 years ago. Glory. Glory, glory, glory, glory, glory, glory. Why do you think in Galatians that Paul said, I will glory in the cross? Why do you think he said that? Why didn't he say, I'll glory in faith? Because without faith it's impossible to please God. Why didn't he say, I'll glory in the gifts of the Spirit? And I'll use the word of knowledge on it. Why didn't he say, I will glory in the sinless life of Jesus? I'll glory in his miracles. He didn't say that. He said, I will glory in the cross. Why? Because it was on that cross that sin's debt was paid and you were set free. Glory. Hallelujah. Saints, do you catch that? Do you get that tonight? You say, that's too easy, Jimmy Swaggart. That's too easy. Some of you are sitting there in your living room and motel room, and my Lord, you can't stand it. You're running all over the room right now, and you ought to run. You ought to get so happy you can't take it, because you don't have to be bowed down by the devil anymore. You don't have to be kicked by the devil anymore. Homosexuality shall not have dominion over you. Alcohol shall not have dominion over you. Cigarettes shall not have dominion over you. Hate and jealousy and envy shall not have dominion over you. It was a bitter price paid for it, but Jesus, the answer's in the blood, and you're trusting in it. And whenever Satan hits you, don't pull up your self-righteousness. You pull that up. They overcame him by the blood of the Lamb and the word of their testimony. You tell him, devil, you're on forbidden territory. I'm a new creature. Glory to God. Sin shall not have dominion over me, and I rebuke you in Jesus' name by the blood. I've got something now even better for you. All right. Jimmy Swaggart, I'm going to do that. I know you will. And I'm going to tell you something else now. Some of you, this doesn't sound like a good confession, but it is true, what I'm about to say. You're going to fail again. Because don't you think just because you hit the devil with the truth that he's going to slink off and quit and never come back? He's not going to do that, friend. He's going to sneak back in again. And he's going to hit you again, and he's going to hit you like you've never been hit before. He's calling in his chief demons. He's calling in old Beelzebub Jr. And he's calling in Beelzebub II. That's
calling in a heavyweight champion. He says he's done got some proof now. We're going to make it. We're going to see if he really knows what he's doing. He's going to hit you. And some of you will come out with flying colors, glory to God. And some of you won't. You'll fold. You know the little sign says on the computers, don't fold, spindle, or mutilate. You're going to fold and spindle and get mutilated. And the devil's going to say, aha, it doesn't work. It doesn't work. That preacher fed you a bill of goods. It doesn't work. So what do? Then you don't quit. You come on back up to the plate. Don't even leave it. He'll tell you you're out. You missed the ball. Don't leave. Say, devil, I'm going to stand here and keep swinging. You swing three times and he'll tell you, buddy, that's the rules. You are gone. Say, devil, you didn't make up the game. I'm going to keep swinging. If I have to swing, I have 1,000 times. Well, glory! Hallelujah! You keep coming back. You keep coming back because as long as you keep coming back, the God of mercy and love will stand with you. And you stay there and you keep swinging until you knock that ball of sin out of the park by the blood of Jesus Christ. Victory, victory. You can have it. I mean, I don't care how vile the sin is, it's yours. Victory is yours. If you trust in that shed blood and nothing else, you can have it without struggle. You don't have to lay down the cigarettes and moan and groan for 6 months and tremble for nicotine or alcohol or drugs or anything else. Victory's yours. The Bible said David went on and grew great. He went on and grew great because he defeated that Jabez right in the middle of Israel. Francis and I first married. Oh, if I'd only known this truth. God tried to show it to me. And I grabbed some of it, but I didn't understand all of it at that time. 30-odd years ago. The devil almost destroyed me. Came that close to destroying me. My nerves went. It was 31 years ago, whenever it was, Satan knew that this ministry would touch a lot of people and he was trying to destroy me. I knew that it was an attack of darkness that was bigger than anything I knew about, but I couldn't put it all together. I would go night after night and sleep maybe 1 hour or 2 hours, and I would walk the road outside. We had a little house trailer we lived in, a little 8 foot wide, 32 foot long house trailer. That was our home. And I would walk at night until I would walk myself into exhaustion, thinking maybe I can come back and go to sleep. My nerves went completely. I believe I've got the strongest nerves, honest. I believe they're like steel. Steel. But it wasn't always that way. And brother, I didn't get victory with tranquilizers either. And you're not either. One night after this was after a 72-hour bout of sleeplessness. Yes, I went to a doctor, and I thank God for doctors, and I don't have an unkind word to say about them. And the doctor did the best he could, but he didn't understand. He deals in the physical, and this was a spiritual problem. He didn't know that. He didn't understand. I came back in, went to bed, and God gave me a dream or a vision. I don't know which it was. But I saw myself, now listen carefully to me, I saw myself in a house in this vision. I saw myself in a room in that house, and the place was strange to me. I had never been there before.
And I remember in the vision, I stood there looking at the walls, and it was barren. There were no pieces of furniture there. There was no couch there, no chair there. There was nothing in that room, and I was in it by myself, and there was a terrible fear about it. It was so foreboding as I was in that room in my vision. And I started to look around. There were no windows, only one door. And I was thinking, God, I've got to find a way to get out of this place. I've got to try to find some way to get out of it. You see, some of you in this building right now, Satan has hit you the same way. And in my vision, in the midst of these thoughts, that door opened. And it was one of these rooms in an old house with the high walls and high ceiling, and the door was taller than normal. And that door opened in my vision. And standing in that door was the most hideous man beast. It was so hideous that I do not have vocabulary to describe it. The body of a bear, the face of a man. He must have been 10, 12 feet tall. He towered, though, that huge bear-like body with those bear-like arms and claws, and then that face of a man. And the most wicked countenance that I will never forget it. It seemed like the personification of all evil was in his eyes and on his face. And he stood there like a Hulk, a giant, as if to say, I have you now. And in my vision, I slumped to the floor. My knees buckled. There was no strength. And I fell to the floor. And I remember in the vision trying. I knew there was nothing in the room. I just surveyed the barrenness of the situation. But I was trying to find a club, anything to try to defend myself as that Hulk, that thing, started to descend on me. Paul said it. Me reaching for something would do no good. The weapons of our warfare are not carnal, but mighty through God. I was so weak, I could only speak above a whisper, even though I exerted all the energy and strength I possessed. But unbidden, I did not think about it. I did not contemplate it. I was desperate. That Hulk was descending on me. And I screamed as loud as I could, although it was only a slight bit above a whisper. Said, in the name of Jesus. And I'll never forget it, even though I was lying on the floor, even though I was so weak I could hardly speak above a whisper, even though I was seemingly helpless and defenseless, when I uttered that word, in the name of Jesus, that thing screamed and clutched his head. I mean, he screamed like you could hear it for 10 blocks. It was a piercing, ear-shattering scream that filled that room, clutching his head, and you could see the pain registered all over his face. Saints, let me beg of you, let me tell you, your answer is not the psychologist. Your answer is not the psychiatrist. Your answer is not a pill bottle. Your answer is not in more therapy or counseling. Your answer is the mighty name of the Lord Jesus Christ and the blood that he shed at Calvary 2,000 years ago. But mighty through God, through God, through God, through God. Pentecostals, we're missing it. We're losing it. We're going the ways of the world. You can't solve your problems with the world. And in my vision, he was standing there clutching his head, and I stood up to my feet. And as I stood up in my vision, I seemed to grow. Glory. I seemed to grow. And I said it the second time in the name of Jesus, but now it was like somebody had plugged in an amplifier to my voice. In the name of Jesus.
When I said it the second time, man, it was like my voice filled the room in the name of Jesus. And that thing crouched down and fell back to the floor like I'd shot him with a 30.

It sounded like Niagara Falls and Victoria Falls all rolled into one. Man, it just rolled out in the name of Jesus. And it was a mighty wind that swept that thing out the door. And he was gone. And I was awakened. I woke up in that little old 8-foot wide, 32-foot long house trailer. And I was speaking in other tongues as the power of God was rolling all over me. God was saying, Jimmy Swaggart, your answer is not a doctor. It's not a psychologist. It's not a tranquilizer. It's not a pill bottle. But the answer is the mighty name of Jesus Christ and the blood that he shed at Calvary 2,000 years ago. For they overcame him by the blood of the Lamb and the word of their testimony. Glory, glory. Saints, you don't have to be bound. You don't have to live in bondage and defeat. Do you understand me? To some of you, I look like a madman up here. Well, brother, I don't look near as bad as you do in an old football game screaming over a bottle of hot air. Glory. I do have something to shout about because Jesus won the heavyweight championship of the world.

shield. He's the Prince of Peace, the Rose of David and the Lily of the Valley. Jesus, Jesus, Jesus, Jesus, Jesus, Jesus, Jesus. No wonder the psalmist said, Selah, Selah. You read the Psalms, it'll come behind a sentence and say, Selah, S-E-L-A-H, Selah. You read it, what in the world is he doing? Selah. We've had Bible interpreters trying to tell us it's some kind of musical thing. Selah, it's not. When you go to the root Hebrew, it means, when it says the Lord is a mighty fortress and a strong tower, Selah. Selah means

pizza. 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I feel it all over this place. You don't have to be bound anymore. You don't have to be defeated anymore. You don't have to be kicked down anymore. Sin shall not have dominion over you. Homosexuality shall not have dominion over you. Alcohol shall not have dominion over you. Nicotine shall not have dominion over you. Jealousy shall not have dominion over you. Jesus shed his blood at Calvary. And Satan, I don't depend on who I am or what I am, but I depend on who he is and what he is and what he did at Calvary. 2,000 years ago. Woo! Praise the name of Jesus. Lord, that's good. Hallelujah, that's good. Praise God, that's good. Praise the name of the Master. How well do I remember? I had doubted day by day. I did not know for certain that my sins were wiped away. When the Spirit would try and tell me, oh, I just would not receive. I never could be happy and make myself believe. So I prayed to God in earnest, not caring what folks said. I was hungry for a blessing. My poor soul, it must be fed. When at last the faith I touched him, like sparks from smitten steel, just so quick his salvation reached me. It's real, I know it's real.

thank God the doubt you said, I know it's right. 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You've never said yes to Jesus, but you're sick of the filth. You're sick of the sin. You're sick of the bondage. You're sick of the Jabez's in your life. You're sick of the hell that's dragging you down. He's able to set you free. 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

this strategy. 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

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Greater love hath no man than this, than he to lay down his life for a friend. Let gratitude arise in this room. Here is your love, that while we were yet sinning, you died for us. Let gratitude arise in this room. That before the foundations of the world, Christ was already slain. Let gratitude arise in this room. Yeah. Let gratitude arise in this room. Come on, this is our last night to pour our love out on God. Scripture talks about I'll become even more undignified than this. This is our last night to say, God, I love you. 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God, we love you. God, we love you. God, we love you. 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It says this: my love for you is real. My love for you is real. 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

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When our backs were against the wall and all hope was gone, we don't know how you did it, but you made it.

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And we look to you, Jesus, you set us free. Looking at the things ahead, great blessings and promises, a higher life in Christ, make me speechless.

approximately 740 years before the days of Jesus, the great Jewish prophet Isaiah wrote about the Messiah who was to come, one who would take upon himself the sins of humanity as a ransom, in exchange for eternal life, new hearts, and peace to whosoever will. Isaiah 9:6, the prophet speaks. To us a child is born, to us a son is born, and the government shall be upon his shoulder, and his name shall be called Wonderful Counselor, Mighty God, Everlasting Father, Prince of Peace. About 800 years after that, the great Jewish apostle Paul, who was motivated and filled by the Spirit of God, wrote his letter to the Ephesians about the Messiah who had come. For he, Jesus, himself is our peace, our bond of unity and harmony. He has made us both, Jew and Gentile, one body, and has broken down, destroyed, abolished the hostile dividing wall between us. In the song that the choir is about to sing, in the Hebrew says, Avinu Shalom Aleichem. And it means, O God, we beckon you that you would send your peace upon all of us. We pray for you today that you would receive Yeshua HaMashiach, Jesus the Messiah, as the true peace sent by God for every person that has ever been born. That you would rejoice in the salvation of our God.

Look around. 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Look around. Tell me what you see. Earthquakes, natural and man-made disasters, political unrest, famine, war, poverty, and disease all around us. The truth of God being trampled and Jesus being scorned by a world in desperate need to encounter him. 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Jesus said, you are the salt of the earth. But what good is salt if it has lost its flavor? Can you make it salty again? It will be thrown out and trampled underfoot as worthless. You are the light of the

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Sometimes in life, every now and then, you encounter that kind of pain that is so deep on the inside that you can't cut it out with a knife. 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

0: San Kitsanibis, get ready. The third annual Jesus in the City Parade and Festival is coming to Independence Square on Saturday, May 16th, 2026. 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

Blessed, blessed Saturday. I know he said I wasn't going to be in, but we didn't get to play the program. So I'm just here to remind you of Jesus in the City happening today in St. Kitts. St. Kitts and Nevis. You know, Nevis is going to come over for Jesus in the City, even as I drove into Greenlands Park about 3 to 4, sound system setting up, about to go down by the square to take the parade to the streets of Bastille. Yes, so Jesus in the City. And I know they have a new shirt, but people on my way from Newtown to here, people have on the Jesus in the City shirt from first year and last year. I mean, if you didn't get blue and white, or you didn't have the money to purchase one, just come. Come still, Jesus in the City. Even if you wear the one that you had before, or you just come in your regular shirt, yeah, you are all welcome. Jesus in the City. To Jesus in the City. That's 11 a.m. And so come out and watch, or more so, participate. Come on, wave and clap and sing. It's going to be all gospel songs, so you're not singing anything or partaking in anything like that. It's going to be all gospel music. They're going to be preaching, checks will be given out, and all these things. There's floats and things, stories from the Bible. You know, Antioch Baptist Church, Pastor Connor, they always wow us with some presentation. So I know you're not going to be bored. And then you'll come back, we return to the square for the grand concert, Jesus in the City. So if you're wondering what is happening, you're around town and you're seeing all this thing and you're driving past, is Jesus in the City? And if you are getting there, yeah, we're going to catch up later, right? Later on. And so we want to thank God for another day here on the land of the living, to give him thanks and to give him praise. We know there's nothing good that we have done, and we thank God for watching over each and every one of us. So we're going to just have some songs. You know, we are 28 minutes past 10. So I'm just here because we didn't get to play the thing, and to remind you of Jesus in the City, where we're going to jump for Jesus, shout for Jesus, praise for Jesus, Jesus in the City. So let us pray. Almighty God, we thank you and we praise you. We lift up your name, we bless you, and we exalt you. Father, even now we thank you for calling us by names. We thank you that your mercies are new every morning. And we say, great is thy faithfulness. I ask even now that your God will move mightily in the airways, doing only what you can do, Lord, touching and healing and restoring, comforting those who are going through a difficult time. Father, I know that there's nothing impossible with you. All things are possible with you. And so, Father, I pray for those in Radioland. Father, we know many are hurting. Many are grieving. And so we bring them before you. Let your peace and your comfort that surpasses all understanding be with them now and forevermore. Touch them, Lord. Those who are sick, we ask for your healing. We pray for our children. Father, all around the world, here in our federation, and all around the world, touch them, Lord. We place them into your hand and into your care, and we say to have your way. We thank you, God, that as today is Jesus in the City, we pray for safe traveling mercies. We pray that all will go well, even as they go through the streets of Bastille, no harm, no illness, nothing will come to any one of us, because you, God, will be the one protecting us and leading us and keeping us safe. Father, I commit Jesus in the City into your hands, and I ask that you, God, will get the glory and you, God, will get the praise. All praise belongs to you. So even today, as we praise you, as we come out of the four walls of our churches and go into the streets of Bastille to praise you and to proclaim your goodness, Father, I pray that all will done in decency and in order. For you are a God of order. We give you praise and we give you glory. Thank you for the coming of denominations, because we know in heaven there's no
part for each denomination. We are all one. And so today we're going to see unity among our churches where we come together and proclaim your good news and to show others that we can all love one another in spite of. We give you thanks and we give you praise. Thank you for hearing and answering. In Jesus' precious name, amen and amen.

0: Jump for Jesus. That is what we're going to do today, right, Sister Dolly and Princess and all the other Sister Tasha and all the others. We're going to jump for Jesus. Those who are coming down to Independence Square will be lining the streets of Bastille to support Jesus in the city. We're going to jump for Jesus. Well, yeah. The jumping part, yeah, but we're going to praise and shout for Jesus. So we're going to pause from that and we're going to take part one of Faith in the Storm. And then we'll get back into our music.
1: Welcome to Unite Radio. My name is Zoe, and I'm so glad that you've joined us today. What do you think about when you hear the word hero? Do you think about your favorite superhero? Maybe you think of an everyday hero, like a school janitor or a fireman. That's what our friends Piper and Logan are thinking about today. Let's listen in together.
2: Boom! Got you. You're too slow for Lightspeed Logan.
3: Wow, Lightspeed Logan, can you help another helpless citizen?
4: Of course, miss.
3: Great! You can start by rescuing my patients from Lightspeed Logan! You just destroyed my animal hospital!
2: Piper, it's not a real hospital. And besides, the cat's fine. She's got at least 8 other lives.
3: Our animal citizens matter too, which is why I'm here, Dr. Piper, the best veterinarian!
2: Hey, veterinarians aren't real heroes. They don't have powers. Lightspeed Logan has the best power, lightning speed.
3: You don't need powers to be a hero.
2: Oh, yeah? Name one hero without power.
3: Batman.
2: Okay, well, that's just...
3: Sherlock Holmes, that's two.
2: Whoa, hold on. It definitely doesn't count. He doesn't have a secret identity.
3: He solves mysteries like a hero.
2: No! Oh, hey, it's Uncle Mike. He'll settle this.
5: Piper, Logan, what's up? Hey, how are the patients, Dr. Piper?
3: I was helping the cat, Sparkle Sabrina, with her tuna allergy, but someone destroyed my animal hospital.
2: It was an accident. And vets still aren't real heroes.
5: I'm missing something.
2: Well, tell Piper that veterinarians can't be heroes because they don't have superpowers or a secret identity.
3: Your heroes aren't even real.
5: Okay, little supers. There's enough room in the Hero Club for everyone. Actually, there's a whole group of heroes working right now on the greatest mission in the world. Some of them even have secret identities, too.
2: Whoa, really? Can they run as fast as Lightspeed Logan?
3: Or save animals like Dr. Piper?
5: Some of them might. This hero team is made of all kinds of people.
2: Who are they?
5: Good news heroes.
3: Good news heroes? What do you mean?
5: Good news heroes are people whose job it is to tell others about Jesus. Jesus wants everyone who believes in him to tell others about him. But God asks some people to make it their actual job.
2: Hold on. You made that name up just to trick us. You're talking about missionaries. They don't have secret identities. We read their letters in kids' church all the time.
5: I said some have secret identities. There are some missionaries who can share about Jesus freely, but for others, it's more dangerous. Some missionaries work where it's against the law to tell others about Jesus, so they have to be really careful. That's kind of like having a secret identity.
2: Whoa. Okay, close enough.
5: Thanks. And even if they don't have to keep their identity a secret, good news heroes work really hard and face challenges of some kind. Some have to learn a new language, move to a new place, or live without things that they're used to. Some are even put in jail, beaten up, or killed for telling others about Jesus.
3: Oh no, then why do they keep doing it?
5: Well, why do superheroes or doctors keep doing their job when they have to deal with supervillains or destroyed hospitals?
2: Because that's what heroes do. They help people, even when it's hard.
5: Yes, and that's why good news heroes keep going. They want everyone to know the good news of Jesus. And since they have God with them for help, they don't need to have superpowers.
2: Whoa.
5: In fact, I know a great story about a good news hero serving God today. And as we know, heroes need an origin story. And this good news hero has a great origin story. Want to hear it?
3: Yeah.
5: Okay, here. Let's sit down so I can put my toolbox down, and I'll tell you more. This hero's name is Abner Pineda.
2: Where does he live?
5: He lives in the United States, but he works in different places in South and Central America.
2: Where are South and Central America?
5: Here, I'll look up a map and show you. See? Right here below the United States.
3: That's where we live.
5: Sure is. Abner lives in the United States, but he has a very exciting life in South and Central America, too. It was exciting from the very beginning.
2: What's that supposed to mean?
5: Well, Abner wasn't born in a hospital or in his family's home. He was born in a church.
2: No what? Kidding.
3: Whoa.
5: Yep, Abner was born in the church his dad was the pastor of in Santa Rosa de Copan, Honduras. Honduras is different than where we live, but you and Abner have a lot in common. As a kid, he loved playing games, especially soccer.
2: Ooh, soccer is fun.
5: Yeah, he also loved going to church, especially when his favorite teacher, Mrs. Vigil, was teaching his Sunday school class.
4: Okay, class, do you remember the special person who lives in heaven?
6: I know.
4: Abner, do you know?
3: God.
4: That's right. Now, everyone, take a coloring page of heaven. But only those who have believed in Jesus can color in the picture.
2: Wait, why'd she say that?
5: Maybe she wanted to make the kids think if they had chosen to believe in Jesus. It's a choice everyone has to make for themselves.
6: I know my mom and dad believe in Jesus. Have I believed in Jesus? I know I've done wrong things. And I know Jesus came to earth to take the punishment for everyone's sin. That means he died for my sin. I want to believe in Jesus. Must be healed.
2: That's so cool.
3: Yeah, that's really exciting.
5: Well, soon something else exciting came. The Festival de Santa Rosa. There'd be a Ferris wheel, games, parades with horses, and lots of treats.
3: That sounds like a state fair.
2: Did they have funnel cake or deep fried Oreos?
5: I don't know if they had funnel cake or deep fried Oreos, but they did have cotton candy, and that was Abner's favorite.
2: Well, cotton candy's awesome, too.
5: Right? But there was one problem. Abner needed money to buy ride tickets and treats, and he didn't have any.
3: Huh? Why didn't he just get some from his piggy bank or his grandma or grandpa's money? I can always get money from them or from my piggy bank.
5: Well, he didn't have a piggy bank, and he couldn't ask his grandparents for money.
6: I want to go to the festival with my friends, but I don't have any money. I wish Mom and Dad could give me money, but their jobs don't pay a whole lot. Mom says we have to spend our money very carefully. They do give me money for important things like school supplies or clothes. Maybe I can tell them I need some new shoes or something. No, that won't work. They know I have all the things I need. I know her mom keeps some money. I bet she won't notice if I take just a little bit. I'll pay her back later when I have money. Then it'll be okay.
2: My mom says that's stealing.
5: Well, because it is.
3: Abner didn't take the money, did he?
2: That sounds like a super villain origin story.
3: Hey, Mike, did you bring that bit for the drill?
5: Yeah, Melissa, just a second. Hey, the reason I came by was to bring some tools over to help your mom fix up the kitchen. I gotta go.
2: What? No, tell us what Abner did.
3: Please?
5: Haven't you ever heard of a cliffhanger? Every good story needs one.
3: What?
2: Tell us.
3: No!
2: Stay, please.
5: I promise. I'll tell you the story tomorrow when I come back to help Melissa. In the meantime, Lightspeed Logan, why don't you help Dr. Piper rescue all the animal patients?
2: Oh, well. Lightspeed Logan to the rescue!
3: And Dr. Piper!
1: Wow. What a great start to our Good News Heroes origin story. What will Abner do? Will he steal the money? Or choose to do the right thing? Join us next time on Unite Radio to find out. See you later.
0: So let us always remember to do the right thing. Do the right thing. So we'll, next week, God's willing. Oh, no, we'll not. We're not going to be next week because we're having a prayer breakfast next week. We're having a prayer breakfast. So next week we won't be in live. Definitely we won't be in live because we're having a prayer breakfast at our church where we're going to have prayer meeting. And then we'll have a fellowship breakfast. It's not one where you have to buy tickets. So you're invited to come to prayer and then stay for the breakfast that Saturday at 7 a.m. at Carmela Hancock Street, Beacon of Hope Ministries. So you are invited, just in case. So we give God thanks and we give Him praise. So I just wanted to share that with you. Also, we have missionaries here in St. Kitts. Sister Joel, she used to be on before. Joel Wilkins, yes, she's a missionary from Dominica. She is the regional coordinator. She used to be the national coordinator. Now she's a regional coordinator. And that is her job, to tell people about Jesus, to set up training and workshop and all these things. And so we have missionary right here, Sister Maureen Brown, those who gave up their secular work and now working for the Lord full-time, telling others. And so we all are missionaries, you know, part-time. You have part-time and we have full-time. And so you two can be that missionary boys and girls in your school by telling others about Jesus. When you go to Good News Club and Sunday school, you share it with your friends who you know don't go. And even if they go, they go to Good News Club or Sunday school or church, whatever it is, then you can still share because what you learn, and they may not learn at that time, so you just share. So whatever you learn, share it with others. Share it with others, right? So we're going to continue with our promoting Jesus in the city. Then we're gonna have our song by our very own Lady Christine Clark coming up shortly.

Okay, anybody feeling that earthquake? I know someone called me from Boardwalk area, and by the time they asked me, I just feel my chair moving and the computers dancing. I thought it was the sound system on the outside, but then I realized, no, it is bigger than that. So let me know if you felt it, or maybe it's just reaching you because it reached them in Boardwalk, and then here in Greenlands, I really thought it was like, wow.

Okay. Thank you, Sister Dolly. Here in Boys West Farm areas, she wrote, I felt it. Sister Indy called from Shadwell, like, wow. Got a call from Bird Rock. Yeah. In studio, I really thought it was the sound system on the outside. But it was an earthquake. So we're gonna wait to find out the magnitude of it. But we thank God in spite of earthquake.

0: His name is Jesus. So today is Jesus in the city, and we're having a shaking. We had a shaking. Some places maybe just reaching different parts, because, you know, sometimes we might be felt at different time, or maybe a minute apart or something. So we thank God in spite of.
1: The one who speaks.
0: So let me see. What are we going to pause this one? And we're going to have our Promoting Jesus by our very own Christine Clark. And then I'm going to leave you. Go and get my children, and we're going into Independence Square for the parade, Jesus in the City.

0: Thank you, Lady Clark. Amen, amen, amen. So I'm going to leave you. I'm going to go and get myself ready for Jesus in the City today as we, you know, go through the streets of Bastille, Jesus in the City. So next week, God's willing, we'll have a recording because I'm having a prayer breakfast next Saturday, so I won't be able to come in as Teacher Well also. So we're going to just play a recording for Good News Children's Bible Hour. So thank you so much for listening, and stay safe, everyone. I know I don't like earthquakes. I mean, when a storm is coming, sometimes you get a little warning, but an earthquake, you're just there, and like Sister Dolly, they're standing, cleaning up. I'm here sitting. You don't know. It comes with no warning. Some people say they hear sound. I never experienced the sound. Some people hear it, they are rumbling that come before it, but I have never experienced the rumbling. But yeah, there's no warning to it. And so I pray that everyone is okay, that all is safe. Yeah, I pray that everyone is safe. Okay, so Brother Kenneth is calling. Let me hear what you have to say. Hi, Brother Kenneth. You felt it?
1: Hi, morning.
0: Morning.
1: The mat will take the same route as they usually take?
0: That's a good question, Brother Kenneth. That's a good question. I'm not sure. When I get there, I'll call you.
1: Okay, because are you...
2: You ready? You ready? Let's go!
3: San Kitsanibis, get ready. 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

0: Okay, so I'm still here. Just got this, that it was estimated that the magnitude of the earthquake, 5.6. It was a 5.6 earthquake. And the affected countries, they are the British Virgin Islands, Dominica, St. Martin, Guadeloupe, Martinique, Montserrat, St. Kitts and Nevis, St. Lucia, U.S. Virgin Islands, Venezuela, Caribbean, Netherlands, St. Bartholomew, Antigua and Barbuda, and Anguilla. 5.6. And it was 40 kilometers from Antigua and Barbuda. And the time, 10:50. So a 5.6. That's the biggest one I felt in a long, long time. Yep. I thought it was the band, the sound system for Jesus in the City. Until I realized, no, they can't shake the computers and everything here in studio. And so let's continue to pray. And I pray that all are safe. Father, we thank you and we praise you. You said in everything we are to give you thanks and we give you praise. We pray for all the countries affected by the earthquake, Father, and we thank you for your divine protection on each and every one of us. Thank you, Lord. Thank you for hearing and answering, and thank you for your divine protection. In Jesus' precious name, amen and amen. So God bless you until we meet again tomorrow afternoon, Sunday. So it's afternoon, 3 p.m. until 5 p.m. for Justified Praise and Worship. And at 5, Brother Dwight Berridge comes in with the Sunday Upliftment. So that's the lineup for tomorrow, Sunday, the 17th day of May, 2026. So God bless you, God bless you, God bless you. And stay safe, everyone. Stay safe.
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want to get those hands on the show. We've always been told what we're not. Nobody has ever had a problem telling us what we're not. But can I tell you who you are today? That you are more than a conqueror. That you are a peculiar people. You are a royal priesthood. You are healed. You are blessed. You're blessed in the city. You're blessed when you come and when you go. You are the

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Cause you are. Tell him what he is, and yeah, you see that. Let's brag on him. Say you are the real. Dante, let's go. Let's take the roof off of this place.

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When Jesus is having this conversation with Martha, she's like, "Jesus, my brother's dead. And if you would have been here, he would still be alive." And Jesus says to her, "Look, your brother gonna get up. Just chill." And she's like, "No, I know. In the resurrection, good God, I feel that thing of the Holy Ghost. I know that he's gonna get up in the resurrection." Jesus looks at her because she wanted the resurrection to be an event. And the resurrection is not an event. The resurrection is a person. The resurrection is not an event. The resurrection is a man.

이 기름과

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But I need those who understand that because he lives, you can face tomorrow. 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

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We just want to be where you are, dear God.

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I will magnify you. 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

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Tell him what he is. Say my hiding place.

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I don't know who's feeling anxious. I don't know who's not been sleeping at night. But he comes to drive out fear this morning. I don't know who you are, but if I were you, I would just lift my hands and I would just make a quick exchange. And I would give him my

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The first song was It Is So. It was because we're standing on the word of God. And if there's something that is blocked, if there's something that has stopped you, if there's a blockage or a wall in your life from you getting to that thing, and there are some of you who are trying to go around it, and it's going to take you forever to go around it. There are some of you who are trying to strategize on how do I get this thing out without having it fall. This wall that's in your life, you cannot go around. It has to be broken down. And there's a sound in your mouth. There's something in your belly that can be released. And if you open it up today, you won't have

We're transitioning. I said this at the first service, and I believe I should say it again. And the reason why it's coming down because you're obedient to his word. It's coming down because you're going to shout, and it's your obedience is what's going to make it fall. But tell somebody beside you, say, neighbor, God is taking you from next to priority. Tell them again, say, God is taking you from next to priority. I was traveling Friday, and I walked in the airport, and I walked in, and I had to check my bag, and I went through the priority lane, and there was another lane that was just full of people, and I walked in, I was the only one in the priority lane, and the lady at the service counter left the side with the other people and came on the other side of the counter to help me. There was a lady that was there, and she became very upset that this lady left her side because she had next. And so she began to cause a little scene, and she says to the lady, you know, I was next. He just got here. I was next. She said, yes, ma'am, you were next, but he has priority. Watch this. So the lady gets even more mad, and she's like, well, I mean, how do I get priority? Since he can just walk up in the line. She says he has priority because of his mouth. In other words, he has

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He's making you priority. 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He's making you

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God did it. Oh, God did it. God did it. God did it. God did it. God did it. God did it. God did it. God did it.

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So don't think it not strange when you just wake up and you got emails and phone calls that everybody else

0: You are in a moment. Whatever you have in your hand, put it down, because this is a moment of uninterrupted, lose your mind, get out of that pew, worship. There is a breakthrough in the atmosphere, because this is a word that has been released over the house. He just changed your status. That ain't just upgrade. Some of y'all were dead, and he just changed your status to living. Some of you were paralyzed, and he changed your status to moving. I don't know who this is for. In fact, I do know who it is for. Everybody in here and everybody watching. But you need to get this in your spirit, that your status has been changed. You couldn't earn it. It had to be given to you. So when your status has been changed unexpectedly, that's when you give him an unexpected shout. We're not going to give God no average praise right now. I'm going to give you about 5 seconds to tell somebody to move over. Tell them spread out. Spread out. And when I give the signal, I want you,
1: yes, sir,
0: to give God a praise, an upgraded status praise. Are you ready?
1: Yes, sir.
0: Are you ready? Come out of that pew. Get into that aisle. I'm going to count to three, and I'm going to say upgrade. And when I say upgrade, you upgrade your praise.

this. Somebody praise him like you believe. I trust his word over what I see. I trust his word over what I feel. I trust his word over what I'm going through. Somebody praise him and let him know, God, I trust you in the middle of it. Hallelujah. Hallelujah. This praise is because I trust you. This hallelujah is because I trust you. This hand going up is because I trust you. I trust you even though I can't see you. I trust you.

about 1,000 people who may be in the middle of something. Can I get you just to help me make the devil all the way mad and let him know that what I'm facing will not affect my praise, that what I'm going through will not affect my worship, but I showed up to give him glory.

because he did it. I'm praising him because even if he don't do it, he's already been good. He's already made so many ways before that I got to give him glory even in the hard place. Because I didn't know him. Maybe some of you really found out who he was in your good times. But it wasn't in my good times that I found out who he really was. But it was when I was in a dark place, my back was against the wall. And I didn't have church to go to. And I didn't have a pastor to go to. And I didn't have friends to go to. But all I had was Jesus. And right when I needed him,

just showed up. This praise is because you came when I didn't deserve it. You came when I didn't deserve it. You showed up just in the nick of time. Somebody give God a showed up praise. This is because you came through in the clutch. This is because you came through in the clutch for your boy. And I want to say thank you.

0: I don't know who you are, and I don't know where you are. God said to tell you,
1: it's already done.
0: My friend, you're coming up.

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I prayed for you. I prayed for you. I'm going to use your story. I want to be free right now. Open your mouth and begin to tell the Lord. I want to be free right now. Tell the Lord. I'm ready to be delivered right now. Thank you, Jesus. Thank you, Jesus. Thank you, Jesus. Open your mouth and tell him. God, I give you every failure. God, I give you every secret in my life. God, I give you every hidden thing. I'm ready. Shake it off of me. Deliver me in my secrets that I might be free.

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Just He's been good to me. If it wasn't for His grace, you wouldn't even be here today. He's been

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For your life is in. It is in.

0: And if your heart is broken,
1: and if your heart is broken,
0: just lift those hands and
1: sing. Just lift your hands.
0: Come on, sing it with me. I know I can.
1: Oh, I know that I can.
0: Bless your name, Jesus.

0: get you down.
1: They seem to get you down.
0: And all your friends and loved ones.
1: And all your friends and loved ones.
0: They're nowhere to be found.
1: Are nowhere to be found.
0: Remember, remember, remember, there is a friend.
1: Remember, there's a friend. Jesus.
0: Oh, I love him, I love him.
1: Who will wipe your tears away?
0: I know he will. And if
1: your heart is broken,
0: this is all you have to do.

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I feel like having some church in here. No matter what. Yeah.

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Well, we're together right now. And you know if we were in the room together right now, you know that we wouldn't quite be able to let that go right there. And I can see you in your home. Either you're about to explode or you're wondering when we're going to move on. But I can tell you this.

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paper, and he handed her a piece of paper he'd been writing on. And after wiping her hands on an apron, she took it in her hands and she read it and

store, 50 cents. And playing with little brother while you went shopping, 25 cents. Taking out the trash, $1. And for getting a good report card, $5. And for raking the yard, $2. 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

0: gentlemen, the African Children's Choir. And do you love the Lord tonight? You do. Psalms 34 is a passage of scripture. Psalms 34 says, King David says, magnify the Lord with me, and let us exalt his name together. You love to magnify the Lord? You do. And how do you love to magnify the Lord?
1: Sing.
0: Oh, yes. And what about you? I see you got a drum there. What do you like to do? How do you like to magnify the Lord? Take the drum. When they dance, when they sing, they praise the Lord. There's no shyness about that. Hallelujah. Oh, the Lord be magnified. Let's stand and sing.

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Man. Yeah, we're gonna do this like every Adventist, Presbyterian, Pentecostal, Church of God, Pentecostal, non-denominational.

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0: 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And freeze.
1: Read your Bibles from Genesis to Revelation. To the Lord, I got my dedication. 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

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We love you tonight, Lord. 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We adore you, Jesus. 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